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Ouchies by Audioslave on 94.3 The Shark, Everything That Rocks. That was off their 2002 self-titled album. 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

I Alone by Live on 94.3 The Shark, everything that rocks. If you're going to go see David Lee Roth tomorrow night at the Paramount, listen to us at 11 p.m. We're going to be playing a full hour of David Lee Roth. We're talking Van Halen era and his solo stuff. But we got some new music. It's Don't Want to Go Home Tonight by 3 Days Grace on 94.3 The Shark.

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So you want to-

still trying to get out and work like everybody else, you know. You know, it's a fun job, but it's still a job. There's going to be another cat coming out looking like me, sounding like me next year. I know this. 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Somebody else trying to spin off like some, you know,

Dark Necessities by Red Hot Chili Peppers on 94.3 The Shark. Everything That Rocks. I'm Marissa, and we are continuing on with our Deep Cuts weekend. That was off of their 2016 album, The Getaway. Got some new music for you. It's Lost Souls by The Who on 94.3 The Shark.

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Old Starlight by Muse on 94.3 The Shark, Everything That Rocks. Scary Movie 6 just released yesterday. Of course I'm gonna go see it. Shawty is my favorite character. Come on, son. As we know, a franchise that they always spoof off of is the Scream movies, and Scream 7 came out earlier this year, where Ice Nine Kills did a song for their soundtrack. It is Twisting the Knife on 94.3 The Shark. This

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Breaking Benjamin is coming to Jones Beach on September 5th. 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

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I'm Marissa, and that is going to be it for me tonight. But before I go, I'm going to leave you with some new music. 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Oh, fuck!

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1: The Jeep Long Island Beach Report calls for temperatures in the 80s with high humidity and a chance of thunderstorms on Sunday. 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
0: Born to rock. 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And please don't tell the boss I'm late again. 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

0: Hello and welcome to Island Outlook on this station of Connoisseur Media Long Island. I'm John Lynch, and this morning from the Well Life Network, I'm joined by Sherry Tucker. She is the CEO. Good morning, Sherry.
1: Good morning.
0: And also with us is Jeff Finkel. He is the chairman emeritus with the Well Life Network. Thank you both so much for coming in. And I guess the best place to start is, Sherry, why don't you tell us a little bit about what the Well Life Network is and what you guys do?
1: Absolutely. Well Life Network is an organization that's based in New York City and Long Island. What we are is a nonprofit 501c3 that was designed to help people with vulnerabilities. So we have a number of different populations that we serve, those with developmental disabilities, those with mental health challenges and substance use disorders. We have adults and children in our program, and our main cornerstone is housing. We try to make sure, and we truly believe, that everybody deserves and needs a very safe, secure place to lay their head at night in order to achieve their best goals and dreams in life. So we work really hard at trying to find ways to get people in the right, appropriate housing for their level of ability. And we have a team of 1,500. We have offices, as I said, across Long Island, New York City, where we do have people come to us, but many times we're going to them. So we have over 3,500 points of service across that 1,700 square miles of New York City and Long Island. It's an amazing place to be. Our mission is to help people thrive and live a well life.
0: Right.
1: So we are just excited to be able to do that each and every day.
0: You know, when I asked you what Well Life Network did, and I was looking at the website, which is welllifenetwork.org, by the way, and definitely go to check that out. You can make a donation right on the website at any time to help out. When I asked you what you did, and I looked at the website first, yeah, you do everything. It seems like there's a lot of stuff listed on that website.
1: Yes, yes, we certainly do. We try to look at each person as an individual and understand what they need in order to live that well life that we're all striving to do.
0: Right.
1: So that means that we have all kinds of different services. We do care coordination, which means helping people to find the right services and connecting them with those services. We do case management, which means helping people come up with their plan for life and then determining what they need to do in order to get there, and continuing to check in with them on an ongoing basis to make sure that they're progressing on those goals. And then we also just provide recreation and fun things for people to do, because that's a big part of life.
0: Sure.
1: We try to create activities where people can be social together. We know isolation and loneliness is one of the biggest health concerns in today's world. And since COVID, people have become much more isolated. With the advent of the internet and all the online activities, it really limits people's ability to get together in social settings. So we really try to promote that as well in a lot of different ways.
0: Right. Right. So I guess before we go further into this, I would like to know how each of you got involved with the organization. And Jeff, we'll start with you. We'll give you a turn to talk now.
2: Yeah. So thank you, John. So I'd say 20 years ago, I had a good friend who was on the board of the agency, and it was at a particularly difficult time for the agency where it was going through a very significant transition. And there was a mandate to reinvent the board of directors. The board at that time were, I guess the nice way to say, more of a rubber stamp board for the then current management. And it became very important that the board evolved to more of a governance board. My friend and colleague recruited me because I had had, as being in the venture capital industry, board experience and sat on a lot of private company boards.
0: Right.
2: And so he thought I would be a good addition. And so he introduced me to the agency, and I really felt very aligned and very positive about the agency's mission. So I joined the board, and I didn't think 18 years later, which is 18 years, 18 years later, that I would still be here. But I really enjoyed the journey, and I really do feel this agency is an important one, and one that I think we need to do a little bit better job about getting the word out. So to that extent, we're thanking you this morning for this interview.
0: Well, it's my pleasure to help you out. You know, when people hear board of directors, you know, they probably think, you know, big stuffy boardroom, you know, a bunch of rich guys smoking cigars and, trading, you know, their stock trading or whatever it is. I sound like a person who doesn't know anything about a boardroom because I am. But obviously with an organization like this, it's a very different kind of circumstance and a very different kind of environment that you're dealing with.
2: It is. I mean, when I sort of take a step back and think about our role as board members, you know, there's really two parts of it. We do sit in boardrooms. We do look at spreadsheets.
0: Right.
2: We do look at sort of the strategic direction of the agency. And again, board members do not run the agency.
0: Mm-hmm.
2: We're a governance body, and our job is to make sure that we have the right management in place to deliver on the company's, on the agency's mission.
0: Right.
2: But we sit there and we do look at spreadsheets. We sit on committees. We make sure that management's doing the right thing. And that's sort of one thread of being a board member. The other thread is when we connect with the mission of the agency. And that happens a lot at our annual gala when we hear mm-hmm. the personal stories of the clients that we serve and what they go through and how the agency has been meaningful. So I think being a board member, if you're not motivated by that second part, I don't think you're going to be completely effective in the first part.
0: Right. And as you said, it's a volunteer situation too. This is, you know, you are putting your time into this and helping it out, you know, for a good cause.
2: So you have to be inspired.
0: Right. Absolutely. Absolutely. And speaking of the gala, and we're going to talk about that in more detail, that is coming up June 24th. And it's going to be at the American Museum of Natural History, which is just an amazing location to have something like that. So that should be really cool. And we'll get more into details about that, but you can find out more about it at welllifenetwork.org. So let's talk about what the needs are right now, where you guys are at. And Sherry, what's the most important thing that right today, you know, 2026, heading into the summer, what are you looking at as the most important things that you guys are working on right now?
1: Well, we're very excited because we have two new apartment buildings that will be opening. One of our big growth areas is in affordable mixed-use housing. And what that means is we're putting up apartment buildings across Long Island and New York City to house people in spaces that are affordable. These are beautiful buildings that we are so proud to open up, and it's providing much needed housing. You may have seen the governor talk a lot about housing and how New York is behind the surrounding states in terms of affordability.
0: Right.
1: As we all know, it's super expensive to live here. It's really hard for people that are starting off their careers or that are actually ending their careers to find a place that they right. can afford to stay in New York, and people are leaving. So we want to reverse that trend. We also at the same time want to help the populations we serve. So that's what the mixed use part of these buildings are. You get to bring the two different populations together, just have them dispersed throughout the building in, you know, randomness to where you don't know which one's receiving support services, which one's coming from the community. But in essence, we're building new communities with every building, and it's a beautiful thing. We opened one a couple years ago in Queens on Cypress Avenue. Every time I go back there, it just makes me smile because the building looks gorgeous. The people are happy, and they're all getting what they need in order to really thrive in life and be able to do all the goals that they're hoping to achieve.
0: Right. Yeah. It's just interesting that you said you don't know who's getting the assistance.

acceptance for what. The toughest thing with people who may have whatever problems they might have financially, mentally, physically, addiction, whatever it might be, the toughest thing that a lot of the charities I get to talk to here on this show say is, you know, that person taking that first step and asking for help, because, yes, you know, we all have pride. You know, we all want to take care of ourselves and be independent. So taking that first step and reaching out to

0: services and more services to be given in an enhanced form. So when people come to us, like you said, sometimes it's very difficult, especially in our children's program. You know, we have parents that are just desperate to find some kind of help for their child, but they just don't really know how right. or what to do. And that's where, as you've referred to, our website comes in handy. But we are there to support any individual, no matter what their situation may be, in the best way possible. Because we are so large and we have such a diversity of programs, we can usually find a way to plug them in to whatever support that they need. It's just a matter of having them reach out. And there's plenty of numbers and contact information on the website that they can utilize in order to find out what, you know, how we can plug them into the right kind of services.
1: Right. And again, that website is welllifenetwork.org. And we are talking with Sherry and Jeff this morning. Jeff, looking ahead to the future, as you know, this organization continues to build, and you mentioned your work on the board of directors was, you know, reorganizing and focusing the direction going forward. What are we looking at going forward now?
2: Well, I'd say a few things. One, good boards always plan for management transition, right? And so building a succession plan that's mapped out and logical is something that we think about at the board level.
1: Right.
2: The other thing that we think about is the way in which reimbursement for our programs changes year to year, and it's really makes the budgeting process very difficult.
1: Right.
2: So getting a handle on what might happen in future years with managed care and all these other things that the state's looking at, we spend a lot of time in the board in the strategic planning committee building scenarios to plan for some of the things that we do not know.
1: Right.
2: And I think that's an important thing for us.
1: I mean, Sherry, I think you mentioned it earlier, you know, 6 years ago now, a little thing called COVID happened, and that completely upended everything and not just what you guys do, but what we do here at the radio station, what everybody did in their personal life, what everybody was doing across the country and around the world. I mean, obviously you can't prepare for every eventuality, but you do have to have procedures in place and people in place to pick up the ball if something gets dropped.
2: That's right.
1: That's, you know, obviously a very important part of running any organization, and especially when you're dealing with something that is a lifeline to people, it becomes even 10 times more so.
0: We had a number of people. I mean, we had all of our teams were frontline workers. They were not truly recognized, like the hospital folks and that type of thing, but they were having, you know, we care for people. So you can't stop no matter what pandemic or anything comes our way.
1: Right.
0: So they were out there having to travel the subways or, you know, get when everybody was trying to stay home and shut down, they were still going out to care for the individuals in the homes that we have, because these are people who cannot care for themselves completely. They need that support to continue. So it was a real challenging time for us. I kept telling the board, and I have to say, you know, a vital part of the board. They're my bosses, if you want to say, but they are the wisdom bank that I turn to when I'm looking for, you know, direction or pathways to figure out some challenging issues that we have. So I'm so grateful for the board that we have. We have a really great group of people. But during COVID, it was a real challenging time, and it was like building a plane while you're flying it. You know, every day was you wake up and it's like, okay, now what problem? Yeah. Okay, we got to find masks. We got to find gowns. We got to, it was really an intense time. But from that, what we learned is organizational resilience is critical. So we work hard to try to build that each and every day by being able to pivot quickly with whatever may happen. The more recent things that we've been facing is there's been a lot of change in the administration in Washington. So a lot of the executive orders that have come down have directly impacted the work that we do. So we really try to keep our eye on that, look to the board to help guide us in terms of how our reimbursement may be impacted by some of the changes that are being made. There's some definite pressure on the Medicaid funding. We get a lot of our support through Medicaid for the individuals we serve. They're disabled, so they qualify, right. And it's much needed and much appreciated. But as that gets squeezed, the state of New York will start to feel that pressure, and then that may get pushed down to agencies like ours.
1: Sure.
0: So therefore, it comes back to that fundraising aspect that we're always looking to try to find new sources of revenue. And

0: and ways to support the work we do. What I really truly believe is the work that we're doing is that unseen fabric that goes across society, trying to hold all the pieces in place and trying to keep everybody stable and in a good mindset to go forward. We're looking for mental wellness for everyone. So we really work hard to do that and provide that for society at large. And I think, you know, agencies like ours are just an unrecognized support that people don't truly understand the impact that they're having.
1: Right, right. Well, talking about, you know, educating the public, there are misconceptions about people who are get Medicare or get any kind of financial help. What are some of the misconceptions you find about the people that you're helping out there?
0: Well, some of the more trying ones that really are heartbreaking to me is when the people that we serve are discounted by just various people. Sometimes, especially our developmentally disabled, when they arrive in an emergency room, the staff there are not quite equipped to know how to deal with them, or they don't place, and this is hard to say, but they don't place as high a value on the life that's there. But what is true and what I've seen over and over, and I think, Jeff, you can agree with me, is some of the most joyful, happy people we have are in our developmentally disabled group. They are the angels here on earth that we don't really truly recognize. And they, if we would just pause and kind of absorb what they're facing and the fact that they can still have a joyful attitude and happy life, even though they have so many abilities that aren't the same as ours, it's disappointing when you see that being discounted by people who don't understand. And I think it's that. It's just they're not truly absorbing the life and the goals and the dreams that everybody has. And that's really what I think people don't understand, that everyone has a goal, everyone has a dream, and they have a right to really achieve that. And that's what we're here to do.
2: And everyone deserves a life well lived.
0: Yes.
1: Absolutely. Absolutely. And it is easy, unfortunately, to kind of, these people are looked down upon sometimes. And that's a tragedy and a shame. And it always seems when, you know, we talk about, you know, the political and the budget cuts and all that kind of stuff, it's always the people on the cuts always work their way up. They never work their way down. So it's always the people on the lower end that seem to get the brunt of any time any of these services are hampered with. It's amazing, but that's the way it's always been. And it's especially now, it seems that way. I do want to get back to one thing that you mentioned earlier, Sherry, and I think this is so important. It's not just necessarily the help, the day in, day out stuff of, you know, living your life. It's also about having some fun and enjoying your life. I think so many, again, a lot of the different organizations I talk to, whether, you know, whatever it may be, whether it's mental health, physical health, addiction, financial, food insecurity, whatever it is, that kind of becomes the life and you forget to have a life. So what you're doing in terms of giving them some release is so important.
0: Yeah, there's a lot of fun stuff that we try to do. And it's not only for the people we serve, but for the team that we employ. You have to have staff that are happy, well-adjusted, have wellness in their life in order for them to do this very hard work that they do in caring for the individuals that we serve. And I think you've seen it, right, Jeff?
2: Oh, it's hard work.
1: Mm.
2: It is hard work.
1: Sure.
2: And I think one of the issues that the agency has is we have oftentimes a lot of open recs for employees that are difficult to find and to keep and to hire. So, you know, catering to them or understanding that they are part of our constituent and putting programs in place, not just for clients we serve, but for the employees is critical.
1: Right. Yeah.
0: We do these things called funterventions, which is word I heard on a podcast. And it's really about putting together opportunities for people to kind of get out of their norm, go do something fun, enjoy being with your coworkers that you get to know them on a different level, and it creates a sense of belonging and excitement for being there. And we do that also for the individuals we serve. We have a really fun day coming up called Victory Games. So it's our own version of the Special Olympics, and all of our developmentally disabled individuals come out. It's like over 400 people come together in Victory Park in Queens. and we have competition, you know, all in fun and all pure joy. But it's we have an opening ceremony. We're going to have somebody singing the national anthem. And then we have all kinds of competitions that are relevant for the disabilities that all these individuals have. It's the most joyful day. I call it my most favorite day at Well-Life Network. And then another really fun program that we've put together is a recreational program in our mental health division, where we have this fireball of energy staff person, Beverly, who comes up. All she loves to do is put together events. So they go to Broadway. They go to the amusement parks. They do painting. They'll go to the beach. They'll go,
1: really,
0: you know, all kinds of places. And many people that get to join in on this say they have never got to experience that, even though they've lived in New York their entire life.
1: Right.
0: So it's just amazing to be able to enrich their lives when they have that sense of purpose. They see that we care and respect them. Their level of living increases exponentially, and they are very motivated to, you know, stay on track and do all the right things. And so our incidents and things decline,
1: right,
0: and we have people living their best life.
1: Right. And of course, the big event too you got coming up is the gala. So
0: the gala.
1: Let's talk a little bit about the gala at the American Museum of Natural History. Tell me what that's like.
2: Well, let me start by saying this agency, since its inception, has relied dominantly on paid programs through the state of New York that Jerry just talked about. And far less so on donations. And that we're kind of an outlier, right? Lots of agencies rely mostly on donations. So it's something that we've not done a great job of in the past. I'd say over the last 4 or 5 years, we've stepped up with the way in which we've done this gala and had other fundraising activities. But this is really important to us.
1: Right.
2: And something that's going to be even more important given the budgetary uncertainty that we're facing over the next decade. So the gala is really, really important. And I just want to encourage all of your listeners to really think long and hard about the mission of this agency. And I don't care if it's a $50 donation. Hopefully it could be something much greater. But we would really appreciate support from the community. We have an ambitious goal this year. I think we're well on our way. We're doing really well. To know, one thing that I think is very important is that 90% of donated dollars to this agency hit programs directly.
1: That's great.
2: And that is way above the state average.
1: Yeah.
2: So this is a very, very efficient organization. So you can rest assured that every dollar donated is really going to do some good.
1: Right. And you can make a donation right at the website, welllifenetwork.org. And you can find out more about the gala, get tickets there. That is coming up June 24th. And again, at the American Museum of Natural History. You know, I know, Jeff, you volunteer your time on the board. I wonder if you could speak to the people out there, maybe hearing what you guys have been talking about this morning, and say, you know what? I want to pitch in. I want to do more than just donate a couple of bucks. I want to donate my time and help you guys out. What's that like, and what's the process like?
2: Well, I think, the best way is to donate. We are looking to expand the board. We have a fairly tight criteria for what would make a good, member of the board of directors. But we do also run all these programs, and we often look for volunteers. And I think, Sherry, you could probably lay out all of the areas that somebody could volunteer. But we actively seek volunteers, and maybe the best way to do is talk about some of those programs, that we have, like the gardening at the homes and all the things where we could get an outside volunteer that doesn't want to do more.
1: Right.
0: Yeah. We have a number of opportunities, and some that I have dreamed about and we never quite have brought to fruition. So we're still looking for that right person to come in and help. But we have, program that I came up with long ago called Project Volunteer. We'll set up some activities to do work either inside or outside of our facilities. I'm a big gardener, so when I go to one of our group homes or one of our buildings and I see that it looks a bit tired or not engaging, I'm always excited to say, okay, we got to go out. We got to get the shovels in the ground. We got to put some beautiful landscaping in, right, create spaces for people to be able to get outside and enjoy the beauty of nature, because that brings such a peace to me. And I think to most people. So we try to develop those opportunities. In addition, we're always looking for people with talents. Just as an example, Jeff's wife, Pamela, has been very wonderful to participate in bringing her talents to the agency in movement. Mm. So many people that we serve have, failing health. And all know you got to keep moving in order to make these things better. So people that can cook, people that have artistic skills, people that can be helpful with financial teachings, all those types of talents are important to us. So we can try to find ways to plug people in with their skills. And then we just have administrative support that's needed. You know, we have to do a lot of work to make sure our regulatory bodies. Yeah. Yes. Yes. But anyway, so there's opportunity all over the place at Well Life Network. And we'd love to have people come join us, and they can do that through the website at the Contact Us page. And just let us know what you're thinking, and then we'll work hard to make it happen.
1: And people looking for careers, too. You're also hiring people
0: as
1: well. Oh,
0: yes, always. We always have a very large job board open, and we'd love people to go explore that. We have everything from direct support professionals who are entry level all the way up to psychiatrists, our administrative support. So there's all kinds of opportunities at our agency for people to be employed.
1: Right. We just have a few minutes left, but I do want to kind of wrap it up by talking about, we mentioned earlier, you know, that first step, making the call, people getting in touch with you for asking for the assistance. Let's go through that process a little bit for the people out there. Somebody listening, like, you know what, I myself or someone in my family or someone I care about may need these services. What's that process like?
0: Yeah, when you go to the website, because we do have such a diverse range, we have 138 programs. So there's a lot of different directions you can go. Now, some of those programs, they have to go through governmental bodies in order to get a placement.
1: Right.
0: But those that you can come to us directly, you just go on the website, call the number, and you will get in contact with our intake department. And they are the most amazing professional group that can plug you in to the place you need to go. And if we can't, then they know where to send you. But in most cases, we've got it covered. So that's the best path to take, is just call that intake number on the website. I don't have it memorized, so I can't give it to you off the top of my head, but it's very easy to find. And we'd love for people just to reach out if they're looking for some help, because that's what we're in the business to do. It's a blessing to know that we impact and change lives every day.
1: Right.
0: When I get up and go to work, and I think most of our team have their heart in the work that they're doing for that very reason, that they know they're changing lives.
1: That's great. And the main website again is welllifenetwork.org. You can find information about all the services that Sherry and Jeff have been talking about. You can find information about the gala that is coming up on the 24th of June over at the American Museum of Natural History. Thank you both so much for coming in. This was great. I feel like we could have done another hour because you have so much stuff going on. It's a Well Life Network, but you guys are doing great work. And thank you for doing that work.
0: Thank you.
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0: The Jeep Long Island Beach Report calls for temperatures in the 80s with high humidity and a chance of thunderstorms on Sunday. 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
6: 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VAX-D is so successful, it's been seen on ABC, CBS, and NBC News. 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

Oh, yeah. It's a Deep Cuts weekend. It's 94.3 The Shark. Happy Sunday. It's Mighty Iris. What's up? Oh, I'll tell you what's up. Evanescence's new album is now out. It's hard to say that. Sanctuary. I'm already listening to it. I already have some faves. One's called Tell Me When You've Had Enough. I expected nothing less. They rock. Make sure you listen to it. Here's Who Will You Follow. What?

0: 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This weekend, it's a Shark Deep Cuts weekend. We'll play deep cuts from some of your favorite Shark artists all weekend long. 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
3: The Jeep Long Island Beach Report calls for temperatures in the 80s with high humidity and a chance of thunderstorms on Sunday. 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

Ooh, Weezer. Did you hear? Did you hear their new single? They have a new music video out. It's 94.3 The Shark. It's called Might As Well Be Strangers, featuring Wednesday. And they announced a new album that's coming out August 21st, and it's called The 20th Album. Do they really have 20 albums? 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I think it's gold. I'll double check on that.

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Ugh, why do I do this to myself? 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My boys, my friends that are boys. Oh, yeah, we have a good time. Here's Everclear, a drink that I did have last night. I am.

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If you ever hear that, I'm sorry. 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I'm just saying we have the info for you. We track it for you. 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

It's 94.3 The Shark. What's up? I can't do it. It hurts my throat. It's Mighty Iris. I went and saw a scary movie on Thursday night. Yeah. Dude, the opening scene made me laugh so hard. The Wayans are back. They're in charge of their own franchise once again. I'm excited. I hope they make more.

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How's it going? Who loves beer? It's 94.3 The Shark. That was an interesting opener. No, but we have Free Beer Fridays from now through Labor Day with Rob Rush. He's going to hook you up with a $100 gift certificate to Superstar Beverage. So be ready for that. It's a great way to end the week. Here's Poison.

You want to hear some new Sublime? It's coming at you. Not this weekend, of course. Next weekend is when their new album hits. It's called Until the Sun Explodes. It's 94.3 The Shark. I'm excited to hear it. Here's Eva Under Fire.

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Speaking of the Chili Peppers, a former member of the Chili Peppers, his birthday is today. Dave Navarro, what a hottie. It's 94.3, the Shark. Dave Navarro, yum. He's 59 years young today. Ooh, that's the dream, to be with a guy that's 59 or 60. Yum, yum, yum, yum, yum. Okay, I'll stop talking. Here's Korn.

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Oh, that's the jam. Velvet Revolver. I love Fall to Pieces. It's 94 through the Shark. Speaking of, their albumversary is tomorrow for Contraband. That album right there came out in 2004. I can't do the math on that. It's at least 20 years old. 22. Did I get it right? All right, you can let me know later. Here's the Glorious Sons.

know, Papa Roaches are papas too, and Father's Day's coming up on the 21st, I believe. I got nothing planned. I like to take my dad out to eat, you know? He likes that. But what do dads need these days? I don't know. Pajamas? It's 94.3 The Shark. Let me know. It's Mighty Iris. Hi.

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It's been a deep cuts weekend here on 94.3 The Shark. I hope you've been enjoying it. 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Oh my God. Oh my God. That's my impression of the girl in this next song. Oh my God. I love Trip like I do. Ah! Here's Filter. I even play this during my DJ sets.

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It's Mighty Iris. Hello. You know, I once saw Better Than Ezra live. Just one time. And they brought the ladies to dance on stage when they were playing Good. I believe it was Good. I had a good time. Here's In the Blood.

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0: The following sounds have been meticulously crafted to create Long Island's home for everything that rocks.

Deep Cuts Weekend. I love it. It's 94 Through the Shark. It's Mighty Iris. Oh, and I don't know if you're aware of this, but on Friday, June 5th, 2002, that's when we lost Dee Dee Ramone. Yeah. What do they call that? An anniversary of death? I don't know. It sounds sad, but yeah. Love the Ramones. Let's go.

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Hello. How's your Sunday? How are ya? It's Mighty Iris. I want some pizza. Ooh, yeah. Pepperoni. That's coming later. Oh, I'm ready. I'm ready for some pizza. In other news, this is new Greta Van Fleet. Yeah, I like it. It's called Play Your Games.

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0: 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Here. It. It's been a while. This is is 94.3 The Shark.

It's 94.3 The Shark. Hello, it's Mighty Iris. Are you going to see David Lee Roth tonight? The Paramount in Huntington. I'm not going. I want to see David Lee Roth before I die. That would be nice. But have a good time. Take pictures. Have fun. I hope he sings this song.

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This is 94.3 The Shot. 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That rocks.

Screaming Trees. Yes, it's 94 through the Shark. Hi, it's Mighty Iris. And I don't know if you watched the Jimmy Fallon late night show, but he had Violet Grohl on. She made her TV performance debut. Yeah, on Fallon, she performed one of her new songs called Bug in the Cake. It's off her new album called Be Sweet to Me. And it's a dope album, you guys. Dave Grohl would be proud. It's Dave Grohl's daughter from the Foo Fighters. She's totally in her element. This album.

0: 94.3 The Shark is the only station with the teeth to go deeper. This weekend, it's a Shark Deep Cuts weekend. 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

Ooh, Seether right there. It's 94.3 The Shark. Do you have your Seether tickets? They're coming. Northwell at Jones Beach Theater, September 14th. 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

94.3 The Shark with an albumversary. This is a special one because it has to do with STP. Yes, on this very day, June 7th, 1994, Stone Temple Pilots released Purple. That's the album with Big Empty, Unglued, and this song right here, Vaseline. Happy albumversary.

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Hi, it's Mighty Iris. Oh my gosh, Deep Cuts Weekend. I love this song. I loved hearing this in Suicide Squad. Polka Dot Man Forever! Rock out, you guys. We'll talk next

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After a long hiatus, we are back. A Rock and a Hard Place, your home for hard rock, heavy metal, and everything in between. My name is Rob Rush, and thanks for waiting and during the long wait. I know there's a bunch of people that emailed me and said, what's going on with the show? What's going on? Well, the truth is that, I'm the program director here at the Shark, and I got a lot of things going on during the week. So sometimes I'm not able to get a chance to do the show. I love to do it every week, and I'm going to try my best, and Mark the Animal Mendoza is going to try to get in here a little bit more as well, so we can give you an weekly hard rock and heavy metal show here on 94.3 The Shark. I played Typo Negative to kick off the show because I don't know if you're aware, it's scary to say, but October Rust is going to be turning 30. The album was released in August of 1996, and Typo drummer Johnny Kelly says he's recently dug through a box of old demo tapes, literally digging through a box of demo cassettes, and he discovered a completely unreleased song from the October Rust sessions. The track never made the album. Parts of it were later used in songs on Life is Killing Me, but he says it's a full song, and he'd love to see it get released as a bonus track. Kenny Hickey, their guitar player, even joked that it's better than the song we just played, My Girlfriend's Girlfriend. And like I said, this is the 30th anniversary of the album, so maybe we can see it come out. I don't know if they would release it as a full-length reissue, but maybe like as a standalone single, a digital release on Spotify or Apple Music or something like that. So that would be something cool to look forward to. Earlier in the week, Tommy Lee was in the news, and he opened up about why he had walked away from Motley Crue back in 1999. Nikki Sixx is the only member of Motley Crue that has been consistent. Vince Neil left and was replaced by John Corabi for a little bit. Of course, Vince came back. Mick Mars is no longer with the band. John Five is on guitar. And when Tommy Lee left, he was replaced by the late Randy Castillo, who was the drummer for Ozzy Osbourne for a time. But Tommy said he left in 1999, nothing to do with the usual rock and roll drama. He said he was creatively, quote, dying slowly and felt trapped musically by the machine that was Motley Crue. So he left the band for a few years, and he launched Methods of Mayhem, and he explored different styles. And he called those projects his, quote, adult sandbox, where there were no rules, no genres, and no limits. Of course, he's been back with the crew for a long time, and here they are with John Five on guitar from the canceled EP that came out in late 2024. This is Dogs of War, Motley Crue, on A Rock and a Hard Place.

From the canceled EP that came out about a year and a half ago, Motley Crue, Dogs of War, Rockin' a Hard Place. You're home for hard rock and heavy metal back tonight on 94.3 The Shark. And as always, we kick off the show doing Hard Place headlines. Bruce Dickinson, he's given one of his most beloved solo songs, Fresh Life. He did release this last year, but he just released a brand new video for the orchestral version of Tears of the Dragon. The original, of course, was way back in 1994 on his, I think it was his second solo album, Balls to Picasso. The video was filmed in Brazil, and it's already picked up several Best Music Video Awards on the International Film Festival circuit. Bruce says that the new version was always meant to be bigger and more cinematic, featuring an orchestra, a ballet dancer, and what he jokingly called a, quote, slightly zombified orchestra. So if you're a Maiden fan or you just love the song, the video is up online now. And here is the 2025 version of Tears of the Dragon by Bruce Dickinson. Hard Place headlines on A Rock in a Hard Place.

0: Bruce Dickinson and Tears of the Dragon, the 2025 version, wrapping up tonight's Hard Place headlines on 94.3 The Shark. It's a rock and a hard place. And coming back, we are going to be celebrating the 30th anniversary of Metallica's Load album. And we'll have the albumversary segment with tracks off of that album, which was released June 4th, 1996.
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June 4th, 1996, 30 years ago this past Thursday, Metallica released their sixth album, Load, and a lot of fans were not happy, and probably some still are not happy, with the direction that Metallica went with this album. They retained their heaviness, but they incorporated elements of hard rock, blues, southern rock, alt rock, and even country-inspired songwriting. The song that we just played, the first single, Until It Sleeps, that was inspired by James Hetfield's mother's death from cancer. And I remember when the album came out and Until It Sleeps was the first single. It was jarring to hear such a different sound from Metallica. A lot of people also think that the Black Album, which turns 35 this August, was, you know, a quote-unquote sellout album by Metallica, but this one blew a lot of people's minds, not in a good way, but I think it's come to have been appreciative over time, or be appreciative, I should say, over time, appreciated. And we're going to play another track off of the Load album. This one is Hero of the Day. We are celebrating the 30th anniversary of its release this past Thursday, June 4th, 1996. Where did you buy your copy of Load? On either cassette or CD? I want to say I got mine, and I can't bring it back because it does not exist anymore. They offered lifetime music, guaranteed, but that's no guarantee anymore. I think I got mine at The Wall in Lake Success. Remember that store, The Wall? I think it was born out of Sam... No, not Sam Goody. It was born out of Record World. That's what it was born out of. Hero of the Day, Metallica.

going through a few tracks tonight on Metallica's sixth album, Load, which came out June 4th of 1996, 30 years ago this past Thursday. That was Mama Said, a different track for Metallica, country influence and a rarely heard sound from James Hetfield on that track. You know, and I got to give them credit. They took a chance. Some people still are not impressed with Load, and some people are even more non-impressed with Reload when that came out a year later. But Metallica, they did what they did, and they're still one of the biggest rock bands in the world. I mean, they're going to be doing a bunch of nights at the Sphere in Las Vegas. They're going to be playing two nights at Mohegan Sun in, I think, in November. So, yeah, they are still kicking ass and taking names. And we're going to give you one more track off of the Load album to wrap up tonight's albumversary series. We'll hit you up with some new music next. This one is King Nothing off of Load, celebrating the 30th anniversary of that album's release.

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That band is called Magi, and the song is Highway Blues, the new music segment on A Rock and a Hard Place, your home for hard rock, heavy metal, and everything in between. And Magi will be coming into the Shark Cafe. In fact, all this week, I'll have your chance to win a pair of tickets to join us on Wednesday, June 17th at 12:30. It's going to be Magi performing and the band I'm about to play next. They'll both be doing a few songs acoustically, and it'll be a lunchtime thing. So, you know, we're going to feed you with food courtesy of our friends at Chitty's Cheesesteaks. So make sure you're listening all this week. I'll have your chance to win those passes to come up to the Shark Cafe on the 17th of June. It's a Wednesday at 12:30 to see Magi perform acoustic and these guys perform as well acoustically out of Las Vegas. You know, they remind me a lot of like a new wave kind of band, like a darker new wave band, like Nine Inch Nails, David Bowie, even some Typo Negative inspiration from The Nocturnal Affair. This one is called Oxygen. It's on 94.3 The Sharks, A Rock and a Hard Place.

That is The Nocturnal Affair and Oxygen. Again, all this week, you can win tickets to come up to the Shark Cafe here at Airport Plaza Farmingdale Wednesday, June 17th at 12:30 in the afternoon to see them and Magi perform acoustic. And we will have lunch served by our friends at Chitty's Cheesesteaks. It's Rob Rush, Maynard James Keenan. He's been a busy guy. I don't know if Tool is going to be coming out with anything new later this year, but Pussifer released a brand new album just about a month or so ago called Normal Isn't, and A Perfect Circle just released a brand new song, and it's signaling that a new album could be on the horizon for A Perfect Circle. So Meatloaf once saying, 2 out of 3 ain't bad. Last Tool album came out in 2019, so we'll see what happens if they come out with anything maybe in 2027, if Maynard seems to be on this creative role. But here is A Perfect Circle and Starless, brand new rock on 94.3 The Shark. 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